Mudvayne and Happy on 93.9 WABY. What's up, you bastards? Mike the Enforcer with you. Well, I know management is pretty happy right now because I got a corporate email this morning saying, hey, Mike, we'd really like to hear you talk a little bit more. And I simply replied back, ain't nobody tuning in to hear Mike the Enforcer. They're tuning in to hear the killer tunes that we play. Alice in Chains on the way, and here's Hinder. Correct me if I'm wrong.

0: He doesn't suffer from insanity. He enjoys every minute of it. 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

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It's 93.9 WABY, your home for 90s and 2000s rock. All right, you bastards, what do you say we give something away? 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Again, text the word flannel to 518-900-9229. 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

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Mike the Enforcer, as always, appeasing the suits up in the big offices because evidently they got a big Napoleon complex going on and they wanted to hear my gentle tones. So here we go, fellas. I hope you're listening. Here is my follow-up break. It's Thursday. It's nighttime. And tomorrow is Friday. It's WABY.

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If that song was not influenced by any John Wick movie, I don't know what was. The XE's on the way. Here's P. Roach. I almost told you that I loved you, but I kind of like you, Infinity.

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Make sure Saturday morning, if you live in East Greenbush, you're up bright and early. Ralph is going to be in the East Greenbush Memorial Day Parade beginning at 10 a.m. right outside the bowling alley. So make sure you wave to Ralph as he's making his way down 9 and 20.

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0: doesn't suffer from insanity. 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

And Basket Case on 93.9 WABY, your home for 90s and 2000s rock. All right, you bastards, I'm out of here. Tomorrow is F'em Up Friday, and it's an F'em Up Friday before a long holiday weekend. What kind of trouble do you think we can get into? You know, before I jet, got to thank my Rugrats as always, Pisha Italia, as well as Aiden James. Aiden James, Pip loves you with all his heart, buddy. Also, got to thank Joe and Donna for continuing to smile down on me, my angelic duo, my grandma, my doll, for keeping my blood pressure as low as it's been for the past 24 hours, and of course you, the Bastard Nation. Without you, there is no madness, and without me, there is more music, which is I know exactly what you dig. I've been doing this a long time. Here's APC in Blue. It's 93.9 WABY. Have a good night, you bastard.

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Oh, sorry, right. It's not a visual medium. So I was pointing in the direction of another radio station to imply, hey, that's not the show, but this is. Yeah.

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I say you look so fine that I really want to make you mine. 4, 5, 6, come on and get your kicks. Now you don't

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0: 93.9 WABY. People phone all program long. Well, I mean, they might be cyborgs pretending to be people. It is difficult to tell these days, but something's phoning. So you're with your wife right now.
1: Yeah, I'm delivering food to my wife.
0: Delivering food to my wife. I mean, I would watch that reality show.
1: Oh, it is a reality show.
0: Well, every good reality show does have crying, so it's a good thing you phoned. I'm the best at it. What did your wife order?
1: We got a breakfast burrito with extra cheese and beans.
0: Ooh, fancy.
1: I love you. Love you.
0: What? A kiss? Oh, man. If being cheesy and bean-shaped gets you a kiss, then I'm all set.
1: Nice.
0: Yeah, thanks. I thought so, too. So that's it? Just the breakfast burrito?
1: And she got a couple of Cokes in the bottle.
0: Oh, yeah. Always tastes better in the bottle. And what did you get?
1: I got nothing.
0: Okay, yeah, that does sound like a relationship. Wow, a selfless breakfast burrito delivery.
1: Yes.
0: That might be the first in history.
1: Yes, maybe.
0: So the rhyme is true. Happy wife, happy life.
1: Exactly.
0: But yours would have to be a burrito version.
1: Yes, many burritos in that.
0: Give your wife a breakfast burrito, and your life will be a treat-o.
1: Yes. I agree to that.
0: Okay, well, you know what? We're going to have to work on the copy.
1: Okay.
0: Hey, thanks for the relationship advice.
1: No problem. You keep it up. Keep up the good work.
0: I will. And I'll remember your burrito trick, because just like guac, a true life partner is also extra.
1: Yes.

0: 93.9 WABY. So I talked with this person. So there's my good deed for the day. Well, now, wait a minute here. Why do you have hate for other girls?
1: I hate when they hate on me.
0: Oh, boy. I'm going to end up in the burn book for being part of this. What now? Why do they hate on you?
1: So I'm pretty hot.
0: Yeah, well, I mean, people don't like it when you have symptoms of the flu. I'm joking. You mean they hate you because they're jealous of your look?
1: Because I'm pretty hot.
0: Right, yeah. No, you've mentioned twice in 10 seconds. Will you be dining with the Heathers today?
1: Yeah.
0: Yeah, well, I'm sure others don't hate you. There's probably just a misunderstanding.
1: Maybe. I don't know why they hate me.
0: Well, you know, I doubt it'll be that way for long. We must all look to Rizzo and Sandy. Because they become friends within like an hour 45, 2 hours 30 minutes if you're watching on cable. What do you think it means that you're having this beef with folks?
1: I think it means to be not...
0: Oh, what is this? Budget Hamlet? To be not...
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At Greg B. Harrell on most of the social media. If it's not that, it's at Greg B. Harrell Show. Shouldn't it be anti-cough syrup?

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And we found this next song where they buried Jeeves from Ask Jeeves. Rest well, you sweet, sweet butler.

0: It's the Greg Beharrell Show. You know, if there's one thing that people are always saying to me, it's, Greg, what keeps you up at night? Oh, it's amazing how many famous people in history had the first name Saint. Another thing people are saying to me is, Greg Beharrell, you don't have enough news from Fresno on your radio show. And you're thinking, Greg, why would I care what's going on in Fresno? Well, Fresno is a magical place, as we're about to find out when we listen to another actual clip from the Fresno Television News.
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0: 93.9 WABY. Here, listen to this little chitty chat. Gosh, you know, it sure is nice to talk to someone. I've been in my Ben Kenobi on Tatooine phase, so I really do appreciate you calling.
1: Come on, Attic. You're talking to me, your president of your fan club, pal.
0: Never has it been more accurate to use the singular form, fan.
1: You know, I was thinking about putting you in the middle of a...
0: Oh, please say cuddle sandwich.
1: The Brady Bunch, you know, like, you know...
0: Oh, wow, what a reference. The Brady Bunch squares. My favorite squares next to Hollywood and, well, my friends.
1: And you being Alice, wouldn't that be cool?
0: What? I'm Alice?
1: Yeah, come on, man. There you go.
0: Well, aside from the fact that I could never pull off the Ann B. Davis hairstyle, in Brady Bunch lore, I am clearly George Glass.

0: It's the Greg B. Harrell Show. You know, we talk about weird music stuff on this show, and this is weird, but also fascinating. Popular music can change the price of clothing quite dramatically. What? Huh? Yeah, this is true. If an artist, band, or even a music scene is big enough, the style of clothes that they wear will increase in price. Example, grunge. When grunge music arrived in the early 90s, flannel shirts became a thing. Now, before grunge stars wore them, flannel shirts would sell for, what, 15 bucks. When grunge took off in 1992, new flannel shirts increased in price to $35 to $45. That's like 70 to 80 bucks in today money. Yeah, I think we should always refer to money as today money. Just adds a whimsical eeriness.
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93.9 WABY. We found this next song by using Google in front of Bing. You should have seen the look on its face.

0: 93.9 WABY. Well, this call was adorbs. Call me, beep me, if you want to reach me. When you want to page me, it's okay. Hi.
1: Oh, my God. The impromptu serenading, that was awesome. That was so funny.
0: Ah, laughter. Normally, I have to attend karaoke to get that kind of response. How are you? To what do I owe thine phone call?
1: I could not stop laughing to type, so I had to call you and tell you. It's funny. Thank you for the laugh.
0: Oh, something on the show made you laugh. Like a call thing? Oh, good. Yeah, you know, radio isn't the only walk of life where I receive reviews that are merely laughter.
1: Oh, good job. Good job. As long as I'm in compliance, that's all right.
0: And thank you for listening to me. And also thank you for not specifying whether you're laughing at or with. Spared a lot of feelings there.
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We found this next song in our attic / broken sunroof of our van. It's the Greg B. Harrell Show. Huzzah!

0: It's the Greg B. Harrell Show. You know, if you're like me, then you also believe I love you to the moon and back means that person wouldn't even interplanetary travel for you. So how much do they really love you? But also, if you're like me, you're busy during the afternoon all week long. If that's the case, there's something very important you're missing. All the great TV that's on during the afternoon. Don't worry, I got your back on this. Here's a sample of what you've missed on afternoon TV.
1: Unless you're a stoner, it's not something you'd see. 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
1: Unless you're a stoner, it's not something you'd see. 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

know that one radio station that's always on in the Walmart bathroom? Yeah, that's us. And that's also where we found your mom's number. So, thanks. 93.9 WHB.

0: I'll tell you, you never know who's going to call 93.9 WABY. And just like the mystery of the toy in the cereal, you'll probably be like, what is this? What is this supposed to be? You know, I'll tell you, a slice of cheesecake makes for a great dessert. It's classy.
1: Slice of cheesecake.
0: Yeah, you don't have any love for cheesecake? It's the food version of two champions forming a tag team, cheese and cake.
1: I'm cool with it.
0: Okay, well, it's a cheesecake, not an open office concept. Yeah, I'm cool with it. I mean, good vending machine, you know. What is your favorite dessert?
1: My favorite dessert, if I had to say anything, would be mochi.
0: Ooh, mochi. Impressive pull.
1: Because I'm actually a Japanophile. Was majoring in Japanese at one point.
0: Oh, yep. You study a culture and you fall in love with their desserts.
1: Yeah.
0: I've been there with Napoleons.

0: The Greg B. Harrell Show. We talked last hour about how the grunge look instantly became a thing in 1992. Flannel shirts were everywhere. Now, was that all thanks to the bands who wore that style? Well, partially. Here's what most folks won't tell you. Just a few years prior to the grunge boom in the early 90s, the Pacific Northwestern look was already gaining traction and showing up in stores thanks to David Lynch and his Twin Peaks series and the popularity of another television show, Northern Exposure. Both those programs shared that same grunge aesthetic. So when grunge music took off, the grunge look was already stocked by major retailers due to those programs. The grunge demand was instantly met. Wow, yeah, I mean, grunge, you'd think it'd be a slacker.
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0: 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Call moi. That's French for me. Yeah, so sometimes I talk in French when I'm nervous. Qui a appelé mon téléphone?
1: Are you kidding me?
0: Are you phoning from an I can't believe it's not butter commercial?
1: I can't believe I got through, man. I really enjoy your show.
0: Oh, thank you. And I appreciate the call. So sorry if it ever takes me a while to answer. I get more phone calls than Sidney Prescott.
1: I know. I can imagine it's pretty fascinating.
0: That is one F word to describe what I do. Yep.
1: Oh, that's cool. I admire you, man.
0: Well, yeah. I mean, I would also admire someone brave enough to go in public with my face. But that is where you'll find me, in public, mostly on their transportation.
1: Sweet, Greg. I really appreciate it, man. You're the top. I look forward. Will I get to meet you?
0: To meet me? Well, I'd be cool with that, yeah, but I should warn you. I do operate on classic demon rules, so to bring me forth, you'll need to provide an offering. I do like chocolate.
1: Okay, that's cool. I'll think of something simple, maybe a book or something like that. I don't know if you'd really dig it, but...
0: No, that's actually perfect. Some of my favorite movies have been turned into books.
1: Awesome. You got it.
0: Deal.
1: But I'm really tickled that I got through to you, man. That's awesome.
0: And I'm tickled, too, which serves me right for wearing a cardigan made of feathers.
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93.9 WABY. It's the Greg B. Harrell Show. And I'll tell you something. We found this next song on an old mixtape. Yeah, it had very detailed liner notes, but quite poor penmanship.

0: 93.9 WABY hit phone call button. Oh, no, wait, that's a direction. That was a direction. Hold on. I'll ask you this. Now, don't get graphic, but what kind of person are you in the shower? Do you clean everything, or do you let the soap clean as it travels down your body?
1: Oh, you know, I mean, honestly, like, I come from a family of scrubbers, you know?
0: Wow, okay, that must be quite a shiny family crest.
1: you gotta get in all the crevices.
0: Okay, see, with mine, you don't just get in the crevices, you spelunk and hope to return. See, now there is a belief out there that the soap got hired for that job for a reason, and it can do the cleaning as it travels down the body toward the tub.
1: That's true, but honestly, like, I'm gonna level with you. You don't want to know just exactly how real it gets when it comes to the stank.
0: That's the opening line of my dating profile.
1: You know, I think we got a lot in common.
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0: 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Here, let me play this call for you, mostly because I desire approval.
1: Can I request a song?
0: Heard. Yep, no problem.
1: Okay, can you play...
0: I just need to confirm that you heard me.
1: What?
0: Heard. Our new phone protocol involves confirmation. Have you ever used an iPhone?
1: Yes.
0: Heard. Well, you know in iMessage where it says the text is being read?
1: Yeah.
0: Heard. Yeah, it's like that. I need you to say heard after hearing what I say, and vice versa. It's a legal thing, really, so we don't get caught up.
1: What do I say?
0: Heard. You say the word heard?
1: Heard?
0: Heard. Heard. Yeah, exactly.
1: Okay.
0: Okay, I don't know if you heard that or not.
1: Oh, heard.
0: Heard. Okay, go ahead with your request.
1: Heard. Pearl Jam.
0: Heard. Sounds great.
1: Heard. Okay.
0: Heard. Okay.
1: Thanks.
0: I don't know if you heard what I said or not.
1: Heard.
0: Delivered. Okay, thank you.

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1: Hi, this is Jerry Cantrell from Alice in Chains.
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0: It's the Greg B. Harrell Show. We've talked many times on the program about how cassettes are coming back. They're cool again. And while it's true that cassette players no longer come standard in a car, let's ask this question. Can you still get a new cassette player for your car? Well, yes, you can. Sanyo, Pioneer, Panasonic, and Rode Gear all produce new car cassette players. But here's the thing. They are expensive. Yeah, because there's such a low demand. I mean, yes, cassettes are back, but they're not selling in the millions. They're selling in the hundreds of thousands. So cassette car players are being produced in really low numbers, and that means they end up costing between $125 and $400. But on the bright side, you can say, throw on a tape. Kind of cool.
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0: 93.9 WABY. What? Phones make phone calls? Okay. Now I've heard everything.
1: Can I request a song?
0: Yeah. Yeah, of course you can.
1: Okay.
0: Don't tell me. Don't tell me. I have a Sixth Sense, like an ESP thing.
1: Okay.
0: I can guess the song by asking you three questions.
1: Okay, go ahead.
0: Okay, what's your name?
1: Krista.
0: Okay. What's your middle initial?
1: A.
0: Okay. What's your dad's name?
1: Mark.
0: Okay. Okay. I know your request. Let's both say it at the same time. Okay. Ready? On three. 1, 2, 3.
1: Foo Fighters.
0: Mozart Symphony Number 41 in C. Foo Fighters. Yeah, Foo Fighters. Okay, that was my next guess. That was my next guess. Yeah.
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0: 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Hey, thanks to everyone who calls the show. Because I actually do prefer calls to text. Right? What can I say? I'm old school, right? Pound sign old school. Hello, this is radio.
1: Oh, you gotta be kidding me.
0: Nope. I don't kid about anything. Except the part where I don't kid. No kidding.
1: What's your name?
0: Greg B. Harrell, the first and only. Because nobody wants a sequel to this.
1: Greg B. Harrell, you're the best, bro.
0: That's what I have stenciled on my walls.
1: Hey, I was just leaving the grocery store, and I'm a diehard fan. Pulled over to the side of the road and called you, because I have you on a speed dial, bro.
0: You're on the side of the road. Okay, well, just wait about a year, and I'll be doing my show right next to you.
1: Hey, Greg.
0: Yes, dear?
1: Thanks again, buddy. I know you got work to do and everything.
0: Yeah. No, I guess I should do some work, but please keep listening.
1: Will do.
0: Because without you, I'm just talking to myself alone in a room, and I do enough of that in my romantic life.
1: Nice.
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It's the Greg B. Harrell Show. Let me ask you a question. How do they keep the sound so consistent across every vinyl record that gets stamped? Well, they change the stamper. Yeah, record printing plants create a stamper record from a master, and then they use that stamper record to stamp out about 1,000 vinyl records before a new stamper is used. Yeah, they make a bunch of stampers. This keeps the quality high in case the stamper itself starts to wear down. Fun fact, I used to wrestle under the name The Stamper.

0: 93.9 WABY. Here, this call came in right here. Here it is. See, I can't do what you do. After the first note on a guitar, my other fingers would be staring like a confused meme. Yeah, I've always been more of a bar chords guy.
1: Okay.
0: Or, you know, a wine bar chords guy, if I'm feeling low-key.
1: You gotta learn some scales, my friend.
0: Yeah, I haven't moisturized in 15 years. I know scales.
1: I love your humor, big dog. It's so funny.
0: Yeah, say, you ever play acoustic?
1: I do. I used to have a 12-string acoustic back in the day.
0: Okay, well, the technical question. If you drop a pick in the sound hole, how do you retrieve it?
1: Upside down and shake it out.
0: But if I'm doing the handstand, how am I going to shake the guitar? little bit of a joke grenade there. He got it.
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Although, you know what? Feel free, because it is amazing what a little stick shaking does for the soul.

0: It's the Greg B. Harrell Show. I'm going to write my mental diary in moments. If you've never heard that before, a mental diary thought is the kind of thing that floats through your brain where if you said it out loud, people would be like, what? That's what you think about? You can tell me that stuff. It's fine. In fact, here is a mental diary thought I had not moments ago. Has anyone tried flipping boobies over to see if they spell calculator?
1: It does

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It's the Greg B. Harrell Show. The only thing tarot can't tell us is why its second letter T shows up but doesn't do any work. I like to close every show by writing a little something in my diary. So here we go, dear diary, Greg B. Harrell here. It's so weird how popular antiques were in the past. Everything from way back then is an antique. Thanks for listening, everybody.

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0: 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Hello, Jaybo.
2: Good day, sir.
0: Hello, Kenny.
3: Hey now.
0: Hi, Heather.
4: Yo.
0: You know, yesterday we brought this up. So I left, my friend Heather, not this Heather, different Heather, came over our house for a dinner. Yes, we are.
2: Stop.
0: Hurting my feelings.
2: I'm sorry.
0: You want to start Memorial Day weekend making me cry?
2: I apologize. That was rude. I shouldn't have said that. I'm sorry.
0: My wife taught me to have feelings, and now I have them, and I can't go back. You say things like that, it's rude. But anyway, our friend, other Heather, who would say I'm a friend, by the way, she brought over a glass, left it at the house. We've been using it ever since. It's been months now. And so I felt like I had to admit it to her. If you missed it on the show yesterday, you can hear it. We got so many phone calls about this. And look, they're still coming in. Candace, Colorado Springs, you had a roommate. And this roommate left a lot of stuff at your place. And what happened?
5: A roommate that moved in, and he was always gone, coming back every day and every night. You know, sometimes he'd be gone for a few days, and then after about a month, he was like, he just never came back. So we called the police and we asked him, what do we do with this stuff? He goes, well, if he leaves it there for more than 90 days, that's yours. And it was a bed set, a rug, a dresser, like a whole bedroom full of stuff that he never came back for.
0: There was actually a law that said if they left it there, you could keep it.
5: Yeah, it's 90 days.
0: Wow. Whoa. That's interesting.
5: Yeah.
0: What was the best thing you got of his stuff?
5: Probably the bed.
0: The bed, okay.
5: Yeah, a really nice bed. Yeah.
0: I should probably also ask, is the guy okay?
5: I never heard from him again.
2: Wow.
0: Got it. Wow.
5: Yeah.
0: That sounds weird. Candace, tell me, what is the most exciting part of your life right now?
5: Oh, my gosh. It's going to sound lame, but work.
0: Work? Well, no, that's a great answer. What kind of work do you do?
5: I work with kids.
0: Oh, nice.
2: That's fun.
0: What exactly do you do?
5: Yeah. So the early childhood development.
0: Got it. So like preschool?
5: Yeah. So before they get into regular school.
0: Nice. Good for you. That's cool. Well, Candace, thanks for listening to our show. We really appreciate you.
5: Honestly, I love the music and I love your show.
2: Oh, thank you.
5: I don't know. You guys are just from the beginning. First time I turned on.
0: That's great. Yeah. Good to hear that. Well, thank you, Candace. You have an amazing Memorial Day weekend, okay?
5: Thank you. You as well.
0: All right. Bye-bye.
2: Take care.
5: Bye.
2: Thanks for calling. Bye.
5: Thank you. Bye.
0: Bye. Are you guys ready to do this?
2: Yes, sir.
0: All right, here we go. Thanks for turning on the TJ Show.
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1: 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This is the TJ Show. I know we like to joke around about Kenny quite a bit, but I actually think he might have a real problem. I think it's time to step in. What you did last night, I can't understand on any level.
2: It's called dedication, sir.
1: This guy is so dedicated to watching things and consuming entertainment. So, The Mandalorian, the movie.
2: Yeah.
1: It came out.
2: The Mandalorian and Grogu. Don't forget about Grogu.
1: Okay, so you had to see it first.
2: Yeah, but I will blame my fiance partially. She's a huge Mandalorian fan, and, you know, we both are.
1: Okay, but you knew last night the Knicks game was on, and you knew you wanted to watch that.
2: Yeah, but we bought the Mandalorian tickets, like, weeks ago, and we didn't necessarily know the basketball schedule at that time.
1: Okay, so, Kenny, you get home at what time?
2: It was a 7 p.m. showtime. The movie didn't start for at least a half hour of commercials
3: of
2: and
3: course.
2: Previews yep. and stuff like that. So, yeah, we didn't get home until close to 10 p.m.
1: So, 10 p.m., you'd think, oh, he'll just turn the game on and catch up, you know, where it's at. He insists on watching the entire game on his DVR from the very beginning.
2: Yes.
3: I would think, I'm going to bed.
1: Right.
3: I will catch the game tomorrow.
1: Yeah.
3: Like, I'll just stay off social and see what happens.
1: Not only that, he refused to look at his phone. You wouldn't check text messages from family members. You went to the very beginning of the game and you watched it and you would not skip a beat. So the game finished. Kenny still didn't know what happened.
2: Yeah. It wasn't.
1: Then you went to bed after midnight.
2: Yes.
1: Okay. And then he had to watch Stephen Colbert's final show. So you watched that in the shower.
2: Yeah. As I, you know,
3: when
2: do
3: you
2: my,
3: woke up today.
2: My morning routine. I had it on my phone, and yeah, throughout the whole process, I was able to watch the whole finale for Stephen Colbert's final late-night show.
1: So, J-Bo, all jokes aside, there's something going on there, right?
3: I mean, I guess it's the need of not wanting to miss out, but I gave up on FOMO a long time ago.
1: Yeah.
3: And some people just haven't given that up, and that's Kenny's one of those people.
1: Okay, well,
3: that's his thing.
1: Since you put in all this time, let's just go down the list. Was The Mandalorian good or a letdown?
2: I liked it a lot.
1: Okay.
2: I thought it was really good.
1: The Knicks winning.
2: They won, baby.
3: Yeah, they
2: go
3: won.
2: New York, go New York, go. It's so exciting. I can't believe this team has won 9 straight playoff games. You got to remember, all the teams I like stink and haven't won a championship in my lifetime.
1: So we can give
2: this
1: Kenny,
2: is huge
1: we're
2: for me.
1: Celebrating with you. Very
2: Thank
1: good.
2: You.
1: And then Colbert's final show. I know there were a lot of surprises. Were they great?
2: Yeah, your boy John Batiste did make an appearance.
1: Oh, well, John awesome. Was such a huge part of building that show.
2: Yeah, he was the original band leader. Mm-hmm. He hasn't been for several seasons, but he did make a special appearance.
1: That's all I need to know. I'm tuning in.
2: It was
1: I love
2: really
1: Colbert,
2: cool.
1: but I love John a lot more.
2: And of course, Stephen Colbert does his show or did his show from the Ed Sullivan Theater in New York City, where the Beatles made their American debut. Paul McCartney was the final
1: that's
2: guest
1: cool.
2: last
1: that's
2: night.
1: Cool. That's
2: and
1: really
2: the show
1: cool.
2: ended with a performance of Hello Goodbye, which I thought was really appropriate.
1: Wow.
2: It was a touching, funny, but also normal show. They did a pretty regular show,
1: yeah.
2: but throw in a whole bunch of celebrity appearances and special performances and stuff like
1: yeah.
2: that, too.
1: People have all kinds of opinions about these late night guys,
2: sure.
1: but comedically, I mean, Letterman and Colbert throwing watermelons off the roof.
2: Yeah, that was funny.
1: It was just a great segment. It was just like a great nostalgic late night yeah. segment. You got to respect that. This is the TJ Show.
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It's the TJ Show, and a consumer affairs study claims to have narrowed this down. What state has the most road rage? Might be surprising. It's coming up in a few moments in the news on the TJ Show.

0: It's 93.9 WABY. This is the TJ Show, our news. It sounds different around here. Kenny reads through every story he can find, and then he brings us the most interesting ones. Kenny, what's happening on the planet today?
1: Would you guys like to play a little guessing game with me today?
0: I like a guessing game. How about you, J-Bo?
2: I'm down.
0: All right.
1: Cool. So Consumer Affairs just came out with their annual list of the states that have the most road rage drivers. If you had to guess, which state has the most road rage drivers?
2: Well, I currently work with three people who are from Jersey, and you guys drive ridiculously. Except for TJ. He could drive a little faster. So I'm going to say New Jersey.
0: Well, I used to drive fast. I had to get a little slap on the wrist. A $600 ticket.
2: Wow. Yeah, that would slow me down, too.
0: That slowed me right down. Yeah. Oh, yeah. And also, my mom, she'll yell if she's in the passenger seat. So you just want to do whatever makes her happy. I would guess Massachusetts, because while I was living in Boston, I saw some of the most wild driving I've ever been exposed to. And I drove in New York City. And New Yorkers, they look like princesses compared to what I saw in Boston.
1: Interestingly enough, neither of the states you guys mentioned are in the top five.
2: Well, can I get one more?
0: Go ahead.
2: Florida.
1: Florida's not in the top five
2: either. Get out of here. Missouri. I live there. Believe me.
1: No Missouri either.
0: That's
1: at least
0: surprising.
1: Not in the top five.
2: Minnesota?
1: No Minnesota.
2: I live there too. I'm surprised by all these.
0: Maybe you're the bad driver.
2: Maybe.
1: So this is all due to data. They find this information from data linked to traffic incidents where there was either aggressive or careless driving. Louisiana, for the second year in a row,
0: get out of here,
1: is number one on the list.
2: Wow.
0: I feel like there's enough space

0: There's snow on the ground majority of the year, so I'd be at home chilling.
1: Kenny, what else do you have?
2: So, TJ, I have a really good example of a guy who's using social media for good.
1: Oh, good. These are rare.
2: Yes, it is. So, this guy, his name is Davis. He owns a window washing business called Window Wolf in Kansas City. And what he does is he films himself cleaning windows. People love these videos of people cleaning, whether it's vacuuming or cleaning windows.
1: Oh, yeah. I can't stop watching those people going way up with those cables. It's incredible.
2: But so, what he does is he finds struggling, unique small businesses and restaurants in the Kansas City area. He offers them free window cleaning services. And in the videos, as he's cleaning the windows, he gives their story. And he's boosting these businesses
0: big
2: time. Oh,
0: look at that. That is cool.
1: Good to hear that. Any way we can use social media for good, we need more of that.
2: Yeah.
1: Kenny, thanks for keeping us somewhat informed.
2: That's what's happening.
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0: 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You can always call us at 877-RADIO-TJ. This is about something that came up on the show yesterday.
1: Hey, y'all. It's Nikki from Hollywood. And I'm sorry, but were you not taught manners when you were being raised?
0: Uh-oh.
1: My mother always taught me if somebody brought something over to your house in a dish and they left the dish.
0: Yesterday, I was addressing the fact that one of our dear friends came over, left a glass of hers at our house, and we've just been using it like it's our own, and I felt like that's got to be wrong.
2: Mm-hmm.
0: And we still have not returned it.
1: You wash it, and you put something back in the dish, and you return it to them.
0: Oh, yeah. Yeah, that would be a nice thing to do.
2: Yeah, I wasn't taught that, but I was taught to wash it and return it,
0: yeah.
2: Not to keep it.
1: So that's my rule.
0: She sounds upset.
1: I thought I'd add my 2 cents, because it's so welcomed. Love you guys. Bye.
0: Hey, we love you too, Nikki.
2: It is always welcome.
0: She is the best. We got another one here.
3: Hey, guys. It's Caitlin from California. I was listening to your show, and you talked about how AI is taking over jobs, and the young people graduating now don't have much opportunities. I graduated high school in 2008, so I understand that. It was a hard year. But something my grandma taught me, like she encouraged me to go to college as most of our parents did, but my grandma was like, you go to college, but also go to a trade school. Learn something that nobody can take away from you.
0: Yeah, you know, this all came up because we were talking about how many times these commencement speakers have brought up AI and they've been booed.
2: Yes.
0: Because the big headlines are like, oh yeah, well, you know, glad you graduated, but now AI is going to take your jobs,
2: mm-hmm.
0: or a large portion of them.
3: Because she foresaw all of this coming, and she passed away in 2013, but she saw where technology was going. So I went to college, but I also enrolled in a cosmetology school.
0: Mm.
3: And now today, doing people's hair cutting, hairstyling, everything like that.
0: Yeah, you know, that's great because robots can maybe do a lot, but you gonna trust a robot with a big knife or a scissor up
2: yeah,
0: to your head?
2: No, not me.
0: No way.
3: That's something that nobody can take away from me, especially not AI or robots. I don't want to get my hair cut by a robot. No, thank you.
0: Right.
3: My cosmetology license is something that I use more than my degree. So I encourage young people to go for trade school, learn something uniquely you and some service that you can provide that AI or robots can't, and I think you'll fare pretty well.
0: Yeah. A good friend of mine is an electrician, and he went to school for it, everything, and he's always got work. There is no shortage, especially with these data centers. They need electricity.
2: Yeah.
0: So, I mean, it's sad. You're building up the things that are going to take the jobs, but at least you're building something.
3: And have a great day now.
0: Well, thank you for that, Caitlin. I wish
2: thank
0: I
2: you.
0: Could meet her grandma. I just picture her like
2: yeah.
0: on top of a mountain. This is what's going to happen. Do haircuts.
2: Yeah, oh, she can see great. Everything coming.
0: I love it. Thank you for joining in at 877-RADIO-TJ. We love hearing from you.

It's the TJ Show and lots of commencement speeches floating around, at least on my feeds. We're about to deliver some short, compact, 30-second commencement speeches right from us to you. It's coming up a few moments away on the TJ Show.

0: 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This is the TJ Show, and we are in the season of commencement speeches. We've seen them flying all over the internet. Some people getting booed on stage. Often, you bring up the word AI, and that does not seem to be well received by a lot of graduates. Well, we thought, why don't we just keep it short? We've lived a little bit of life, right? J-Bo, you've lived a little bit. Kenny, you've lived some life.
1: Sure.
0: Can we do a 30-second commencement speech? And it's got to be under 30 seconds. I've asked you all to prepare a commencement speech. If you were speaking to a graduating class, and this could be for any graduating class, it could be for middle school, high school, college, and you guys said you were up for the task.
1: Yeah.
2: All right, let's do it.
0: Kenny, you're up first. Yeah. Your 30-second commencement speech.
3: Congratulations to the class of 2026. Graduating college is a truly great accomplishment that you should all be proud of. When you look back at your time in college years from now, I hope you don't have any regrets. There should be at least one thing you learned here that you'll use for the rest of your life. For me, that was how to open a beer bottle with a lighter, and I'd like to take the remainder of my time to impart that wisdom onto you.
0: This is ridiculous.
2: Impressive.
3: It's important to know that domestic beer bottles have twist-off caps. Mm-hmm. It's the imports that have the pry-off, and if you don't have a bottle opener, you'll go thirsty.
0: You're already over 30 seconds.
3: So you want to grip the bottle with your thumb and index finger.
0: Just stop right there.
3: Wedge the lighter in and
0: first of all,
3: pry it off.
0: You have to be 21 to drink, okay? And I said this was for all graduating classes.
3: Well, mine was to college.
2: Yeah, you didn't dress college students.
0: Yeah, okay, college. Or yeah, I guess you could say a soda bottle, right? The same thing.
3: One of your Mexican Coca-Cola bottles, you would need the lighter trick too if you don't have
0: Don't use a lighter. They got bottle. You figure it out.
3: Sometimes you don't have one.
2: All right. Very helpful, Kenny.
0: Thank you, Kenny. Heather, you're up.
4: Yo, what's up? Congrats to all the grads. If there's one piece of advice I could give you about navigating the corporate world, it would be well-liked. Be the guy who knows everyone's name. Be the guy who's interested in their coworkers' lives. Ask Sandra about the mole she got removed last week.
2: Mm-hmm.
4: Ask Marty how his precious little Ian did on his math quiz.
0: Hmm.
4: Be the guy at the office who brings the donuts in on a random Tuesday. Just be likable.
0: Isn't that you?
4: Yeah, exactly.
0: Okay.
2: Yeah.
0: I do like her.
4: See? I mean, do your job and do it well, but you can get away with doing far less if you're the one supplying the donuts on Tuesdays.
0: Oh, there it is. From experience, and it does work, it's Heather's 30-second commencement speech.
4: I do nothing around here, but likes me.
5: That's how the bros get promoted, by the way.
0: Okay. J-Bo, do you have something prepared?
5: I do.
0: Is it going to help a life?
2: Maybe, I think so.
0: All right. So in a few moments, J-Bo, you will do your 30-second commencement speech, and then I will also do one, and we'll get to this. It's coming up in graduation season on the TJ Show.
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0: 93.9 WABY. This is the TJ Show. Let's try this again, shall we? We were doing our very best while Kenny and Heather just gave their 30-second commencement speech. It is commencement speech season. We're seeing them fly all over the internet. Some have gone very long. We wanted to keep them tight. If we were giving your commencement speech, what would we say? And J-Bo, it looks like you're up next. 30 seconds.
1: All right.
0: Go
1: ahead.
0: We're
1: trying to balance out these fools, Kenny and Heather. Class of 2026. For some of us, this will be the last time we hear our names called over a loudspeaker celebrating our accomplishments. Allow that experience to continue to fuel you in reaching your definition of success. Your definition, not someone else's, because when you look back over your life in 50 years, if you're so blessed to experience old age, it'll be you living with the results of your choices. Make wise choices. Some of your choices will work out. Others will produce a new version of you. Don't let the outcome take your humility or your humanity towards others. Aging doesn't mean boredom. Laugh, have fun, and if you build a village, you'll experience both. Individualism is the first ticket to poverty. Poverty in self-care, health, finances, and love. Everyone needs a village, and you're no different. Look around.
2: Nope.
1: That 30 seconds is up.
0: Yeah, it's been up for 15 seconds.
1: But I'm finishing this thing.
0: I cut off.
1: Don't pull me off. Cut off J-Bo.
0: I cut off Kenny because he was talking about opening a beer bottle. But J-Bo, go ahead. Finish it off.
1: Okay. Everyone needs a village, and you're no different. Look around. A village is how you got here today. Peace out.
0: There it is. J-Bo, 30-second commencement.
1: All right.
0: Well,
1: 48
0: seconds. But it's still very short and shorter than most. Okay, it looks like I'm
1: your
0: up
1: turn,
0: here.
1: TJ.
0: Here we go. I'm going to do the best that I can. I tried to keep it at 30 seconds.
3: What book are you going to recommend?
0: What did you say, Heather?
3: I said, what book are you going to recommend?
0: Hey.
1: Right, seriously.
0: Okay. And by the way, that's not cutting into my 30
1: books.
0: Seconds. Read and ask for help. Ask for help and read. You don't need to figure out this life on your own. There are lots of people who are open to helping you, so take them up on it. And don't be ashamed to do it. Helped people help people.
1: That's good.
0: Seek a deeper spiritual understanding about why we exist.
1: Mm-hmm.
0: When I got to know who I really am, life got extraordinarily more peaceful. And I think I clocked in there at about 18 seconds to make up for J-Bo's.
1: Thank you. Appreciate that.
0: And that is my almost 30-second commencement speech. I'm TJ. Thank you for listening. Did that do anything?
1: Am I the only one that took this seriously?
0: Well, I did. That is serious. That was my serious answer.
3: Good advice.
1: It was well liked.
4: The beer bottle trick is very useful.
3: I agree with
4: you. You'll
3: Kenny,
4: appreciate
3: actually.
4: That.
1: I do.
0: No, I did. I really mean what I just said. And I appreciate all the opportunity and the people who have come alongside me. It's changed my life. But there was one point where I was a little bit prideful and I thought I could just do it on my own. That was a bad track. No, it's not how we're meant to be in community. Yes.
3: I have a little more advice. Start stretching young because I just pulled a muscle.
1: No, for real.
3: That's real.
1: I'm not even
3: kidding.
1: That is legit. Okay, stretch every morning when you wake up.
0: You say you pulled a muscle laughing at me?
3: Yeah, I think I did.
0: This is supposed to be a supportive environment.
1: We are supporting. We told you to stretch.
0: All right, there are your 30-second graduation commencement speeches. Happy graduating.
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0: 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That's an interesting choice here. It's coming up a few moments away in the news on the TJ Show.
1: I am smelling like the roses somebody gave me. I'm a bird.

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1: 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This is the TJ Show, our news. It sounds a little bit different around here. Kenny reads through every story, and then he shares with us the most interesting ones. Kenny, what's happening on the planet today?
2: TJ, you've worked in radio for, what, the past 25 years?
1: That's right.
2: Explain to me, at least from your experience, how this happens. There was a radio station in England that mistakenly announced the death of King Charles, who is very much alive.
3: Oh my gosh, what?
1: Did they explain what happened exactly?
2: They said it was a computer glitch.
3: What computer glitch?
2: So, as it turns out, just real quick, in the UK, there is a law. All radio stations must have a monarch death procedure. So, if a monarch dies, there's something that all of these radio stations have to do. According to a computer glitch, this triggered the procedure which announced King Charles' death, which didn't happen.
1: So, my guess would be that they probably produced something. They loaded it into their playback system because, you know, a lot of radio stations, they're run almost like your Spotify, where it's a bunch of individual segments. So, one of them was probably the King Charles announcement. And I wouldn't be surprised if they loaded it up years ago. And sometimes you have to create what's called a start date. Like, when is this allowed to start running? Maybe some producer just said, we'll put this like 3 years or 4 years in the future. And the 4 years came and they weren't even thinking about it. And then it ran because it was allowed to run. That would be my best guess.
3: And it's like, why is that producer wishing that on King Charles?

0: about 3 or 4 years. We'll see what happens.
1: It couldn't possibly go that long. Oops.
2: Well, Queen Elizabeth died in 2022. That's when King Charles became king. So that's plausible. I think that's an interesting theory.
1: Yeah, you don't want that to happen, though.
2: Yeah,
1: that's for sure.
2: They are apologizing for any unnecessary stress caused by their announcement.
1: Kenny, what else do you have?
2: I've heard the saying, patience is a virtue, but in this case, impatience really paid off. A guy from Maryland, he went to a liquor store. His intention was to play this virtual racetracks horse racing game. Essentially, it's an animated horse race, and you can bet on it. It's through the Maryland Lottery.
0: That's funny.
2: So that's why he went to the liquor store. He wanted to play the horses. There was a long line at this machine to play this virtual horse racing game. Eventually, he gave up and said, you know what, I'm just going to go to the counter and buy a few scratch-off tickets. And one of those scratch-off tickets was a $50,000 winner.
1: Wow.
0: Okay. Mary.
1: Look at that. And that doesn't usually happen.
0: No.
1: But good for him. So,
2: he said the prize money will allow him to pay off his mortgage. He also said he will continue buying lottery tickets. He says, I'll always play. At my age, it's the only entertainment you might get. Maybe next time, I'll want to skip the line and end up with a big win.
1: Hmm.
2: Actually, I have a $50 scratch-off lottery winner in my glove compartment right now.
1: Ooh, good.
2: But it's
1: I park next to Kenny.
2: It was a gift from my future father-in-law, so it's in a different state. I have to drive across state lines to cash it in.
1: Well.
2: I'll get to that eventually.
1: Be sure to bring my crowbar on Monday.
2: Yeah.
0: For $50, I don't know if it's worth the jail time.
2: Right in the center console.
1: Kenny, thanks for keeping us somewhat informed.
2: That's what's happening.
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0: 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This is the TJ Show. Something feels different in the air. Memorial Day weekend. Mm-hmm. Here we are, Thais.
1: Hey, guys.
0: Hey, there
2: hey,
0: you go.
2: How are
0: you? Thais, what are you doing this Memorial Day weekend over in Florida?
1: I'm heading to some Pittsburgh to go to the beach with my cousin.
2: Oh, that's awesome.
1: My cousin, she came from Brazil with her fiancé and his parents. So we're just going to have fun.
2: But Thais, you're taking her from the beaches of Brazil to the beaches of Florida. So let's see how much she enjoys that.
1: That's true.
0: I'm sure there's areas that are better than the Brazil beaches.
2: Oh, you better stop it right now. No, I don't know about that. But she'll have family, though, which is great. Right? Well, that's the experience.
0: Just tell her to overlook some of the trash and, you know, the things that Americans do with the Oreo containers and Dorito bags.
1: I know. But the crazy thing...
0: I'll tell you what. Blame the seagulls. That's a good excuse. When she's like, why is there so much trash?
1: Yes.
0: Well, the seagulls, they take it upon themselves to open up our snack bags that we need on the beach.
1: Yes.
0: And it's their fault.
2: Don't blame the seagulls.
1: But let me tell you, lately, the beaches here are very clean.
2: Oh, good.
1: I'm amazed.
2: They are. Nice.
1: It is very, very clean. People are very respectful.
0: Really?
1: Now, in Brazil, it's crazy. They sell you everything on the beach. It's funny. You can get anything. You don't need to go nowhere. They come to you. It's good.
2: That's nice. That's convenient.
3: Yeah.
0: Do they have, like, the coffee cart guy that comes around on the beach you're going to?
1: No coffee, but they have the corn on the cab. They have the coconut and little nuts.
0: Ooh.
1: And, yeah.
2: I like
0: that's
2: that.
0: Great.
1: And
0: I love that. Well, first of all, a couple things. I'm so glad to hear that people are cleaning up after themselves where you're going. That's good news. More people need to be doing what's happening on that beach. And second of all, if I was really hot, I would become one of those guys who goes out on the beach with the coffee truck or like the roasted corn.
3: Do you mean physically hot?
0: Yes.
3: You mean like you look, okay, gotcha. Okay.
0: Yeah.
2: I wouldn't want coffee when it's like 90 degree weather outside. I'm on the beach.
3: Well, an iced coffee.
0: Iced coffee.
2: Okay. I feel you. Yeah.
0: And that would be a pretty cool job. You're like, you're in the sun all day and people will pay anything for what you have to eat or drink because you're starving on the beach. You don't want to leave it. It's a great business, it seems.
1: Yes. In Brazil, there was a soap opera where the woman used to sell sandwiches in the beach, and she became a millionaire.
0: Yeah,
1: and it's
0: of
1: true.
0: Course.
2: I love that.
0: I can see it. I bet peanut butter and jelly would go for $12. Easy. I know. I'd pay it.
1: I'm telling you.
2: When you're hungry, you will,
0: Thais, have an amazing Memorial Day weekend.
1: Thank you. You guys have a great Memorial Week. Enjoy family and great positivity. I love your positivity things the other day. And they have a watermelon festival here, TJ.
0: Oh, you might be seeing me
2: it's
0: sooner than you think.
2: Florida, TJ.
0: Yeah. My only watermelon festival right now is at Costco. I go there and I see they have the watermelons. I saw someone pick one that I knew was going to be bad. I regretted not correcting their pick.
2: Oh, you didn't tell them?
0: No, it was a bad move. I've been feeling bad about it ever since. So the next time I see someone pick the wrong watermelon, I'm going to do an investigation right there and interview them, okay?
4: You see something, say something.
1: Here we go.
0: Thais, you have a great day.
1: Thank you. You too. Bye.
0: Bye.
2: Ciao.
1: Ciao.

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0: 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This is the TJ Show. And yeah, we had to do this. You know I love my dog, Luna. She's so special.
1: She's a good girl.
0: Senior girl. Just turned 13 years old. But way back in the day, my wife, Jess, felt bad leaving the house. She was all alone. So she decided to put the radio on. She thought, well, yeah, she'll hear Dada's voice. That's me. It'll keep her company. Had the complete opposite effect. Put her right to sleep. She was so bored with the show. And it was because we were only talking about human-related issues. So we started featuring the biggest stories and animal headlines. We called it Luna's Animal Tales. Now she waits by the radio. Other pets love it, too. It's a huge hit.
1: Humans love it, too.
0: Yes, that's true. Yep. I should probably mention that. There's a California man who noticed mysterious feces on the roof of his guest house. And he thought, huh, that's unusual. That's not from a bird.
2: How did that get up there?
1: Hopefully it's not from a human, you know what I'm saying?
0: No, well, you never know these days. But turns out these very unusual droppings, as he saw more and more of them, he saw there was a mountain lion staring at him.
2: Oh, no.
0: A mountain lion got on the roof, and he was in a position about to spring on him.
2: Oh, gosh.
0: Which is not great. The homeowner fled indoors. Somehow the mountain lion did not pursue. And he said this is very rare. They don't normally visit residential areas, but they're thinking with some of the fires, they don't have a place to go.
1: Oh,
0: so they're
1: man.
0: Showing up at people's houses. Scary stuff.
1: And but, they're going on your roof.
0: Yes. Thankfully, everyone's okay. And
2: I mean, have you ever had somebody walk into you while you're using the bathroom?
0: What are you talking about?
2: Well, I just like the instinct. If somebody walks in on you in the bathroom,
0: you're saying,
2: you kind of spring up, you know. So I understand why the mountain lion might have.
0: What's going on in your house, Kenny? Do you lock your doors?
2: I do, but I've had, you know, an instance where somebody walks in on me in the bathroom. It's embarrassing.
0: Let's move along.
2: Yes, please.
0: A Ford F-250 was sold by a Kansas dealership. Unfortunately, they cannot let it leave the lot because a robin put a nest right on the tire. And it's a law. They can't mess with robin nests. So the customers who are being very patient are just waiting for their car to be ready. The mama bird has to, you know, finish the job. But these birds, they build nests in the weirdest spots.
1: No, they build nests wherever they want because they run the world. They're here before us. They will be here after us.
0: Yeah, they said, this is the dealership saying, we want to give a huge thank you to our incredibly kind and understanding customers. They've been so patient and thoughtful while we wait for these little ones to grow up and leave the nest safely.
1: The question is, though, when do my car payments start? Because if
0: great
1: it's still
0: question.
1: On the lot, do I still need to pay for it, or can we wait?
0: They should do some sort of a robin discount.
1: Yeah.
0: Then there's some good news coming out of Sequoia National Park. For a long time, there were no wolves. Way back in the day, there was so much hunting going on. People were poaching. Pretty much wanted to eradicate these wolves. The wolves naturally returned to the state in 2011. That's cool. They thought they were gone. They're like, yo, I'm back.
1: They just went away. They know where they weren't wanted.
0: Right. And now they're repopulating, and they have now seen an adult female wolf traveled roughly 370 miles south from her original territory.
1: Wow.
0: Before being captured and fitted with a tracking collar. So it looks like they want the wolves to stay, and wolves are very cute.
1: They're cute
0: so,
1: from a distance.
0: Glad to hear that. And those are Luna's Animal Tales, the biggest stories and animal headlines on the TJ Show.
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0: 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This is the TJ Show welcoming Tito in Albany, New York. Hey, Tito.
1: How are you?
0: Doing great. Tell me, what is the most exciting part of your life right now?
1: I am fishing a lot, and fishing is one of the things I enjoy doing.
0: You so, catching anything out there?
1: Yeah, man, I could bore you with all the pictures of the fish that I've been landing lately, so...
2: Well, there's some good lake fishing up there in the Adirondacks by Albany. Is that where you're fishing, Tito?
1: Lake George, yes.
2: Lake George, yes, smallmouth bass.
1: Right now, the big bite is lake trout. In the fall, the salmon will be running up in Salmon River, and that's where everybody gets up there when they're, like, migrating and stuff, and there's a big run for salmon.
0: Whoa, that's cool.
3: That's good to know.
0: You cooking the fish you catch?
1: I release most of them. We have a limit that we could keep. We only keep one or two just in case. Nothing old. Everything old goes back.
0: Oh, okay.
3: How do you know if it's old? It's got gray hair.
1: Size.
3: Size?
0: Wait, Heather, how do you know?
3: Oh, he's got gray hair.
0: The salmon?
3: You can see the gray. It's starting to gray a little bit. A little salt pepper. Yeah.
0: Gotcha. Okay.
4: Oh, okay. I gotcha. A little flaky scales.
3: Yeah. A couple wrinkles around the eyes a little bit. Okay. Yeah.
0: But wait, why do you throw back the old ones? Wouldn't you want the larger fish?
1: Well, the larger fish are the ones that are reproducing and stuff. So if you want more fish in the future, you keep the ones that are, especially the females. We put those back immediately. And the last one I caught was a pretty large male, but... He was kind of feisty and fought a lot, so I'm like, you know what, you deserve to go, so he went.
4: Yeah, he had some life in him.
0: Oh, wow, look at that. I didn't realize. So are there some fisher people who will catch a female and then, like, take it home anyway and everyone's upset with them?
1: I don't know if anyone is upset with them. I mean, there's a limit that you can keep, and some people choose to do so. I mean, the people who are more on the responsible side, they know which ones to put back and which ones to keep.
0: I'm glad to hear that. Yeah, that makes sense. Like, of course you would want the lake to be more populated. How do you know if it's a boy fish or not?
3: Yeah, I know.
4: You gotta check. It's got a certain extra part.
0: Oh, same way as a person?
3: Right.
1: It's kind of like their mouth are shaped differently. You know, I mean, you can look, especially in salmon and stuff like that, you can look all that up. I mean, I'm not making it up, but...
3: Okay. Yeah, the males wear cargo shorts.
0: Yeah, yeah.
3: Yeah, and they have all the pockets.
0: Awesome. Well, Tito, thanks for sharing all that with us, and thank you for listening to our show. We appreciate you, man.
1: Well, thank you, and I believe the females have fanny packs, too.
0: Fanny pack. Oh, that's it. Okay, good.
3: Good call.
4: Yeah.
0: All right. Good luck with your fishing, Tito. Have a great one.
4: Thanks for calling, man.
0: Yep. Bye.
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It's the TJ Show, and once again, the biggest stories and animal headlines. It's called Luna's Animal Tales. We'll get to this. It's a few moments away on the TJ Show.

0: here. Kenny reads through every story he can find, and then he brings us the most interesting ones. Kenny, what's happening on the planet today?
1: Saw this profile on businessinsider.com. There's a parent. Her name is Kristen, and she really wanted her kids, who are now 12 and 10, to be independent and resilient from a young age. So she started giving them these small tasks, like walking to the mailbox to get the mail and perhaps, you know, letting them play freely. Now, her concern wasn't for fear of stranger danger, but with her kids being so independent, she was concerned about well-meaning adults or police that would intervene or accuse her of neglect for letting her young children walk and play alone.
0: You may remember, so there was a woman who allowed her, I think it was her daughter, to walk to school, and she was like 12 or 13 years old, and this was in New York City. Someone called the police on her.
2: Which is insane, because walking to school is the norm in a lot of places.
0: Well, could you imagine, like, if you had someone jump in a time machine 30 years ago,
2: yes,
0: and you saw them, I don't know if I can let my kid walk to the mailbox. What? They would think, what happened to the planet?
2: Mm-hmm.
0: But yeah, this is kind of where we've gotten to. It is this weird slow boil that's happened, and I'm right there with these parents. I get concerned. I'll tell you a story. So we were out to dinner the other night, and there was a fountain, you know, soda fountain, and my kid wanted to go get water, and it was about 50 feet away, and I thought, could she do it on her own?
2: I think she can.
0: But she walked, and I was keeping my eye on her like a hawk, mm-hmm. and I'm like, this can't be normal. And I'm looking around, I'm like, is anyone a danger here? And I'm seeing it's a bunch of college students. I'm like, that dude's looking at that chick. He's not looking at my kid. And the girl smiled at her, so I think this is safe.
2: And now, on the other hand, I have a friend of mine who recently moved to Norway with her family, and her 9 and 6-year-old take the train to school and home. And that is the norm there. Like,
0: right.
2: Kids do that.
0: And that sounds sort of dreamy, but it sounds terrifying here for some reason.
2: Mm-hmm.
1: Well, in this particular case, Kristen lets her 12-year-old take public transportation in Chicago to get to school. So her solution, with the help of the nonprofit Let Grow, she's printed out these kid licenses for her kids. And the license has the child's name, it has the parent's phone number, and the parent and the child's signature. And it essentially says to a concerned adult who intervenes, hey, I'm not being neglected. This is part of my parenting. I am a Let Grow kid.
0: Mm.
1: So there's little kid licenses to, I guess, put other people at ease that these kids aren't being neglected. This is just how they're being raised.
0: Yeah, I don't know what the answer is. I wish I had, like, the solution to say, oh, if you just do it this way. But it's scary when you're a parent,
2: mm-hmm.
0: especially when you read the news.
2: Right.
0: If you've got access to social media, who wants their kid to walk out into that world? But you know you have to do something.
1: Yeah.
0: You can't keep them inside on a screen. That's the alternative.
1: Definitely a clever possible solution. Probably doesn't work for everybody, but something to put out there.
0: Kenny, thanks for keeping us somewhat informed.
1: That's what's happening.
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0: 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This is the TJ Show, and look at this, we're welcoming Brooke. It's always hard to connect with someone with all the different time zones when they're in Hawaii. Brooke, are you in Maui right now?
1: I am.
0: This is so cool. So you get to just be in Maui all the time. That's where you live.
1: We do, but we still have jobs, and we still have to do all the normal life things.
0: Now, I like that you know you have to answer that question, because I will say you sound exceptionally calm.
2: Yes.
1: Oh, good. Well, we love you guys so much, so to hear your voice and actually be talking to you is really sweet. You guys are great.
0: Oh, good news.
2: Oh, thank you.
0: Now, I heard that your son discovered the show. How old is he?
1: He just turned 13.
0: 13.
2: Nice.
0: He discovered the show because he bought a radio at a garage sale, and he was playing with this new cool toy, the radio, and he was bouncing around, and somehow you stumbled on our station, and that's a very cool thing to hear that that's still happening.
1: And he has a little AM/FM radio, but it was just a little tiny speaker, but it had the little link to, he thought, oh, I could see if this will work, and it was $1, so I gave him $1, and he went home, and now he has this little AM/FM radio.
3: That's awesome.
2: That's fun.
0: How many months of Spotify can you get for $1?
1: Exactly.
2: Yes.
3: 5 minutes.
2: Seriously, the prices keep going up.
0: I know. Somehow listening to music has turned into like calling a hotline. Yeah. I mean, I never did it myself, but I heard.
3: Oh, that's what you're talking about.
2: Okay.
0: Now, did you grow up in Hawaii or did you move there for some reason?
1: Yeah, no, we actually about 20 years ago moved out here, and my husband and I both work with a nonprofit here, and we weren't sure how long it would be, and that was almost 20 years ago. So.
0: How about that? Do you feel like you've gotten used to it, or does it still just kind of take your breath away with how beautiful everything is?
1: Oh, it still does. It is beautiful.
0: I mean,
1: of course, I've gotten used to it, but it's still the most beautiful place.
0: What state were you in before that?
1: California.
0: Oh, okay.
2: So, okay. All right. Nice. So you went from beauty to beauty.
0: Yeah.
1: I think it's the beauty of the people. Not that California's people aren't, but there's a different kind of community here where people smile at each other. You'll mm-hmm. just randomly talk to people in Costco. It's hard to get through a store, actually, without talking to a few people on your way through the store. So
0: love that you're going to Costco out there in Hawaii. I mean, if it couldn't get any better. They decided to put a Costco there, and it's like, here's a little something extra for you. What's the best deal you got going on at Costco this month?
1: Oh, I don't know. Today's my big day to go, so I'll let you know.
0: Yeah, if it's the same, I'm assuming it's all the same. Good deal on dental floss this month.
1: Oh,
0: $4.50 off. Yeah, you might want to check that out.
1: I will.
0: Yeah, you need that after all the pineapples, you know?
2: Mm-hmm.
0: And get that sugar off your teeth. Listen, Brooke, great to talk to you. You have an amazing day, and thank you for listening.
1: You too. Thank you so much for all you do.
0: Thank you.
2: Thank you.
0: There she is, Brooke.

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Leave us a message, and you might hear your voice on the other side of the weekend. 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Leave us a message.

0: It's 93.9 WABY. This is the TJ Show. What are you doing on this fine Memorial Day weekend, J-Bo?
1: There are a lot of sales, so I might be doing some shopping.
0: Shoes?
1: No. Like buying a grill. I have a house now. I gotta be an adult and buy responsible things.
2: Whoa. Patio furniture.
1: Yeah, patio furniture, grills, maybe a renovated bathroom. Who knows, you know?
0: All right, very good. You got stuff to do every day with the new house, right?
1: Yes, every day.
0: Kenny, what are you doing this weekend?
3: Going to the beach. That's what you do on Memorial Day weekend.
0: Oh, man, but it's so busy.
3: Mm-hmm. It'll be busy, but you know, the excitement is fun, and unfortunately, the weather in our area is not going to be too cooperative, but we'll make the best of it.
0: All right. Very good.
1: TJ, what are you doing this weekend?
0: You know what? I actually don't know.
1: You check your calendar? Because your wife always puts something on the calendar.
0: No, because there's nothing on the calendar. It's so bizarre.
1: Oh,
0: well,
1: surprise,
0: let me call my wife real quick. I got my phone here. I'll find out. Hey, can you come on the radio for a second?
4: Yeah, I'm in the car with the girls.
0: Okay.
4: Hello.
0: Hi. What are we doing this weekend?
4: Oh, it's Memorial Day weekend.
0: Yeah, hello.
4: I don't know. I hate that kind of a hello.
0: Oh, yeah, I got to work on that.
1: Hello.
0: Yeah, when I say hello.
1: I say that all the time. You must hate me. Hello. Hello is not like a rude thing. Hello.
4: It's him saying, duh.
1: No,
4: that's what it is.
1: No. Hello is like, okay, like, yeah, right. Like,
5: I think the way TJ is doing it is like a duh.
1: Oh, yeah, no, it's not meant to be like a duh.
4: Yeah,
1: it's supposed to be like, hello.
0: Okay, so what are we doing this weekend?
4: Nothing.
0: Oh, great.
4: I've got stuff to do all day Saturday.
0: Oh, yeah, there it is. So I'll be on my own this weekend.
1: She has plans.
0: Yeah, okay. That's
5: not on your own. You have children.
4: Girls, hello.
1: Yeah. There you go. Hello.
0: Girls, am I fun to hang out with when it's just the four of us?
6: Yeah.
0: We went to go see the Sheep Detectives last time. You all had a blast.
1: Hello.
4: Why do you guys always do such fun things when I'm busy, and then when I'm home, we don't do anything?
0: Well, because then you and I get to hang out.
4: Yeah, but sometimes I want to watch Sheep Detective movies.
0: All right, well, we can figure this out.
1: She wants to watch movies and eat burgers.
4: Hello.
1: Hello.
0: All right, I got to run. Love you.
4: Love you.
0: Bye.
1: Bye.
0: All right, so there you go. That's some version of what I'm doing this weekend. Does that answer your question?
1: Yes, yes, it does. Have fun.
0: You know where the hello thing came from? Ooh. I just realized it. It just dawned on me. So I used to work for Elvis Duran, and he had a friend named Uncle Johnny. And he would sarcastically, like if someone did something really dumb, like they crossed the street and they weren't watching and they almost ran him over, he would roll the window down and scream, "Hello, lady."
1: And
0: so,
1: okay.
0: So we started shortening it to hello.
1: Yeah, because I say hello, but usually it's because I'm an ingredient. Like, hello? Like, okay?
0: Yeah.
1: Like that.
0: By the way, and the reason why I do really fun things with the kids when I'm with them alone is because I have to stack the deck. I have to work harder at being fun to be around because, you know, I say when they're doing something wrong, I don't think my wife does as much. So like Sheep Detectives, that's stacking the deck. We know we're going to have a great time.
1: Yeah, that's true.
0: Although they did complain they wanted to see the Mario movie, which I know you saw and you said you liked.
1: I have. I really enjoyed it. But your wife also wants to go do fun things.
0: Yes, no, it's true. And I'll see Sheep Detectives twice. That's how much I loved it. I endorse that film.
1: Okay, but go see Mario.
0: No,
1: that's what your kids want to go see.
0: This is the TJ Show.
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0: 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This is the TJ Show. You know, something kind of funny happened. I was reading a commercial, and there was something called the Buzzed Bull Creamery. And I asked Heather, I was like, what is that? I've never heard of that. And I was like, what a cool name. And she looked it up, and it's a place that serves ice cream, but they also spike their ice cream.
1: Nice, okay.
0: I think with vodka. And I was like, wow, I must be out of the loop, or maybe like I'm not that fun, but I've never heard of that before. And so I asked if we can speak with the guy who runs that shop. Is that you, Dave?
2: Indeed it is, my friend.
1: Hey, Dave.
0: So, Dave, well, first of all, thank you for advertising on the local radio station that we're on in South Carolina. I'm like so blown away and appreciative. Anyone who's advertising, it keeps our show on the radio and it supports local radio. That's really important. But Dave, this Buzzed Bull Creamery, has this been a thing where you spike ice cream and you're just getting a little bit of buzz while you're eating it?
2: You're getting as much buzz as we put in there, my friend. So we elevate your ice cream experience by adding alcohol to ice creams or shakes. And we can add almost any alcohol you choose.
1: Nice.
0: How many scoops equals like a glass or a beer? Like what is the ratio there?
2: So a small ice cream is about a scoop and a half, and it has one shot of liquor in it.
0: Okay, and does it hit you the same way if you were to just take a shot, or is there something that's elevated because it's in the ice cream and the sugar?
2: If you take a shot, it's going to hit you a little bit quicker because it's straight alcohol, right? But you're going to get the same liquor content into your body as you would if you were having a cocktail with a shot in it.
0: Kenny's taking note, by the way.
3: Well, I mean, this seems to be news to you, but have you ever heard of a White Russian or a mudslide? It's pretty much ice cream with alcohol.
0: Yeah, but it's not like actual ice cream that looks like ice cream, is it?
3: A mudslide is like a chocolate milkshake with vodka in it.
1: But also, if you go to burger joints, they serve like boozy shakes.
0: How do you avoid like a kid taking a bite of their dad's ice cream?
1: That's for the dad to avoid.
4: Yeah, right?
1: That's a dad's problem.
4: Yeah, that's not his problem.
2: Oh, that's awesome. We're paying attention to what's going on. Obviously, we're regulated by the South Carolina Law Enforcement Division, and we have eyes on everything, number one. Number two, we expect the parents to take care of their kids, and
0: yeah.
2: We're very specific about what's liquored and what's not. Right now, our most popular is a cotton candy Italian ice with whipped cream vodka.
0: Well, okay. Dave.
1: All right.
0: It's so great to be connected with you. Mm-hmm. Thanks. I was just curious about what you guys did, and then you've explained it.
1: Yes.
0: So we wish you the very best with your business. Thanks again for choosing the radio to advertise. How has it been advertising on the radio, by the way? Side question.
2: Oh, it's awesome.
0: There you go.
2: It's awesome. Have a lot of fun doing it. Like to hear our name, and people are definitely coming in and mentioning the radio station, so I'm very happy about it. We appreciate you all.
0: Oh, that's awesome.
1: Well, thank you.
0: Well, we love you guys. All the best. Have a great weekend and enjoy all the business. I'm sure you're going to get a lot of business this weekend.
2: Sounds great. Have a good time.
0: There he is.
1: Take care.
0: Dave, thanks, Dave. The Buzzed Bull Creamery, South Carolina.
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Leave us a message, and you might hear your voice on the other side of the weekend. We're so thankful that you're listening. 877-RADIO-TJ. 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Alone.

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Kenny reads through every story he can find.

0: both gently across the ocean.
1: Are flights that expensive? Is this where we're at?
0: They are pretty pricey.
1: This is wild. But I wonder from a logistics standpoint, if you're going to be in a rowboat over that long of a distance, how do you avoid either getting hit by another ship or something else? Yes. It just seems like there's such a high risk there.
2: Well, it's a risky thing. This is most definitely a dangerous thing that she is setting her sights on. I mean, the ocean's pretty big. The odds of her coming across a big ship, I think, are slim. But I think it would be pretty hard to see her in this tiny rowboat if you're on a big shipping container and the captain's deck is, you know, 100 feet in the air.
1: It's not for me. I'll tell you. Good for her. First of all, happy for her that she knows how to do that. I got invited to go on a sailboat one time. It was when I was in Boston. And it was unbelievable. Boston Harbor. And they said, hey, you want to come on a sailboat with them? Oh, okay, yeah. We thought it was going to be this relaxing thing. We packed sandwiches. We were already went to Whole Foods, got like a nice little bag.
0: Went to Whole Foods.
1: And I didn't realize that we were supposed to help with the sailboat.
2: Sure.
1: And so he starts directing us on what to do. And my wife, Jess, and I, we quote this all the time because my wife thought it would be a good time to open up her turkey sandwich. And she started eating it for this, quote, peaceful ride. And the guy looked at her and said, Jess, put down the turkey sandwich. And like reprimanded her. And so she was
0: like, I invited you to come out here to work.
1: Yeah, she put it away and then she got up and she started pulling the ropes. And we're like, my goodness, we're stuck out here with this guy. We never saw him again.
0: Thought you were being invited to come out to just be little, like, for him to serve you?
1: Yes. I didn't know. I mean, I've never been on a boat in my life.
2: All hands on deck.
1: Yes, I didn't know you had to get involved.
2: Especially with sailing.
1: Yeah, like, I assumed there was a motor on it, but that's not the case.
0: Well, sailboat!
2: There may have been a small motor on it, but if you want to actually let the wind do the thing.
1: Yeah.
2: There's a lot of ropes and pulling.
1: It's
2: and tugging
1: crazy.
2: And not tying.
1: I'm like, who would want to do this? This is what you do. Like, if you're connected to a piece of like another boat and you have to survive your way back to land, you wouldn't choose to do a sailboat. It doesn't make any sense.
0: It's a lot of work.
1: Yes, it was so weird. But anyway, Kenny, thank you for keeping us somewhat informed.
2: That's what's happening.
1: She's gonna make it. She's gonna do fine.
2: I think so.
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0: 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This is the TJ Show, and look at that, another week gone. 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It's a good companion for maybe you're cleaning the house, you got people coming over for a cookout this weekend, maybe you're traveling, whatever it may be. Jay, but what would you send someone to on our podcast from the week?
1: This was from yesterday's show. Our listener Eric called in with his son Ian, and Ian wanted an idea to prank his teacher on the last day of school, and Kenny delivered. It was great.
0: Yeah, I wonder how that's going to go.
2: Hopefully we hear back next week.
0: Okay, yeah, you can hear that. 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Also, if you were like, who are these people on my radio? 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It's one of the quickest ways to get to know what we do here and why we're on your radio. Kenny, what would you push someone to from this week?
2: To Wednesday's episode, Heather, the fine journalist that she is, let us in on a really fascinating slice of life where she admitted to her husband, Lewis, not that he was right, that he was not wrong about something.
0: Mm-hmm. It was a very, it wasn't really an apology, but she says it was. You can judge for yourself.
1: Yeah.
0: It was a little bit weird, but necessary. 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
3: 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He runs the Buzzed Bull Creamery in South Carolina.
0: Yeah, ice cream. It gives you a buzz. Mm-hmm. Very interesting. First time I had been exposed to that. Very grateful because they advertise over at our Charleston, South Carolina radio station. He was a cool guy.
2: Yeah.
1: Yeah, a lot of fun.
0: A lot of fun. 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That'll pop up there. I would say my favorite was the call we got from Amy. And the drama between her and her neighbor and her sunglasses.
1: Yes.
0: Multiple pairs of sunglasses.
1: Yes, that was great.
0: I think she's got to say something, but you can decide for yourself. You can find that on our podcast. All right, so we are going to take a nice weekend. Hope you have an amazing Memorial Day weekend. Be safe, not to sound like a dad. Why don't I go to default dad mode?
1: Because you live on Paranoia Alley.
0: Well, you got kids running around. You never know what's going to happen. And when I say be safe, stay away from the hot dogs, okay? I know. That.
1: What? Eat whatever you want.
0: All right, you want to eat hot dogs? Eat hot dogs.
1: Great.
0: Well, you know, we're the show.
1: I like a nice little glizzy.
0: Can I just, not to pat ourselves on the back, but we did not do the segment where we read all the ingredients off about what's in the hot dog. Most other shows do that. We're not going to do that. So that's nice, right?
1: Yes.
0: You don't need to know what's in the hot dog. Don't ask how the sausage is made. It's one of the oldest sayings, deep wisdom in food for a reason. We thank you for turning your radio on. I know we're talking about the podcast, but first and foremost, thank you for turning on your radio. Enjoy your Memorial Day weekend.

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Thank you to RavenEventsNY.com. Always riding shotgun with us. And I have your chance to maybe win something today. I got to dig into the prize closet. Actually, just look into the snack drawer of my desk and see what I can come up with. July 18th, Shinedown, come to the MVP Arena. Ooh, maybe I have tickets for that. Stay tuned.

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Claude Fane, Disturbed, and Ice Nine Kills, Ralph Renna. Listen, the weekend's here, man. Memorial Day. Please be safe out there. 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

Linkin Park and Rev Theory. So I've been answering as many emails and Facebook messages and sometimes texts. People get my number about Weeby. Can you come to our event? Can you do this? Can you come here and broadcast? Yeah, we can do all of that, man. And we would love to if it fits into our busy summer schedule, because we're going to be out there a lot, including this Saturday at the East Greenbush Parade tomorrow at 11 a.m. But if you need more information, all you have to do is hit me up, Ralph at loudmedia.com.

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is falling away from me. 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

WABY. 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

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And that's also where we found your mom's number, so thanks.

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Words Are Worthless, some new jams. 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

Iron Maiden, 93.9 WABY. My friend Bub. That's what we call him. He calls everybody Bub. Bub's the biggest Iron Maiden fan I know, man. He goes to he's going to probably six of these shows that are coming around the East Coast. Bub, I got tickets. Couple of tickets for Brooklyn. It's on a Monday. I'm going. Took it off from work. which Iron Maiden show are you going to be hitting? And I'm going to be going to one, too. And maybe we can meet up and you can buy me a burger.

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Metallica, 93.9 WAVY, 90s and 2000s rock. Cool to see Slidin' Dirty doing hardcore shows. Terror just played there last night. Looks sold out, man. Sold out. A judge is going to be coming to town. So's Wartime Manor. So we got three big hardcore shows in the span of a few months. That's pretty cool for Troy.

Incubus in 3 days. Grace, 93.9 WABY, the East Greenbush Parade. Memorial Day Parade, that is. And that's tomorrow, Saturday, May 23rd, 11 a.m. We'll see you all there.

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Orange 9mm. I saw them play with Downset and Deftones at Saratoga Winners. It was sick. Slipknot, I don't know when we're going to be able to see them again, but I hope they get it together, throw a new record our way, and a tour. Come on, boys.

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Wabi Inked, man. 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We're featuring local tattoo artists like Casey Rose Finkel of Immortal Tattoo in Ballston Spa. And, of course, Don and Matt Demers of Full Effect Tattoo in Troy. This morning, we decided to post another artist profile for Tony of Dark Omen Tattoo in Keston on the Hudson. Check out the blog page. 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

Evanescence and Chevelle. Evanescence coming to SPAC June 23rd. I'm going to have some more chances for you to win tickets. Also, will Mike the Enforcer. If he lets me just give them to him, Mike, you don't have to steal them off my desk. They're for us, bro. Us. There's no E in us, bro.

Rage Against the Machine, F'em Up Fridays officially starts. 93.9 WABY, Mike the Enforcer and the Bastard Nation are here. The Metalla Block will hit hard four times at 9, brought to you by Tacos and Stuff. My name's Ralph Renna. Never take your pants off on Memorial Day in North Troy.

Well, you better pace yourself, you bastards. Don't burn it to the ground the first night of a three-day weekend. For the love of God, Nickelback on 93.9 WABY. We are your home for 90s and 2000s rock. Good evening, ladies and gentlemen, boys and girls, and bastards of all ages. We made it. It is officially Memorial Day weekend 26. Monday, the big holiday. Tomorrow, we're going to be in the East Greenbush Memorial Day Parade. Ralph will be driving the van beginning at 10 a.m. right outside the East Greenbush Bowling Center. I just left that area, so I know exactly where it is. And right now, I got to cut this short. I got Pantera on the way. The only reason I got to do it is because Ralph just left the studio, and all of a sudden it just smells like Axe body spray and parsley in here. For the love of God, Ralph, turn a fan on, will you?

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Robert Bartley Cummings. That's Rob Zombie's real name, but that's White Zombie. 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I did it all. Yay! Self high five, Mike the Enforcer. Self high five.

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0: The Warning and Kerosene on 93.9 WABY, your home for 90s and 2000s rock. As the story goes, those guys got their popularity. It's a trio of three sisters coming from Mexico. The latest album, Keep Me Fed. The lore goes that they did a cover of Enter Sandman, put it up on YouTube, and Kirk Hammett saw it. I don't care if your name is Kirk Hammett. At the time that they put that out, they were ages 9 through 14. Kirk Hammett, I don't care who you are. You're talking to my daughter, 9 years old. We're going to have an issue, man. Here's Sublime.
1: One of them was a male, and the other two, well, the other two were females. God only knows what they were up to in there. And furthermore, Susan, I wouldn't be the least bit surprised to learn that all four of them habitually smoke marijuana cigarettes. Reefers.

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